0: than a charger. When your phone battery is low, the charging cable is so important. And if you don't have it, if I don't have it, oh boy, sometimes I can like go into almost a panic mode, but then I have to catch myself. Bottom line is the cable has no power by itself. Unless it's connected to the outlet, nothing changes. The same is true spiritually. It's so important reading our Bible, praying, worshiping, and coming to church. None of these have power apart from Christ himself. John 15:5 says, apart from me, you can do nothing. Jesus isn't simply another resource for life. He is our source and he is our life. There's no life without him. So let's never mistake the means for the source. Our strength isn't found in routines alone. It's found in living relationship with Jesus Christ. Let's stay connected with him and he'll faithfully supply everything we need.
1: Mom, can I throw this away? My fifth grader held a book in his hand, a really popular book that all his friends were reading. What did I do? I put the trash can right in front of him and let him toss it. Hi, I'm Dana Gresh, founder of True Girl. My son saw a problem with a book a lot of people wouldn't bat an eye over, so he asked me to throw it away, even though he knew I'd spent a lot of money on it. I let him do what he felt was right. Why? I recognized that this was actually a big moment in his spiritual development. He was taking Philippians 4:8 seriously. For him, this book didn't measure up to what was pure, noble, and excellent. If your child is uncomfortable reading, doing, or watching something other kids seem to do with no problem, honor that discernment. For more tips on how to raise your kids, go to danagresh.com.
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0: 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Today's sermon was preached in 1992. The sermons you hear on Gospel and Life Radio were preached from 1989 to 2017 while Dr. Keller was senior pastor at Redeemer Presbyterian Church. 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That's right here on Gospel and Life.
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2: Throughout the Sermon on the Mount, Jesus shared some very straightforward challenges and exhortations. As believers, we're to be salt and light in this world. We're to internalize God's truth, responding to His will from our hearts. We're to avoid any hypocritical behavior. We're to be morally pure. We're to practice integrity in all of our relationships. We're to love our enemies. We're to give and pray with pure motives, and we're to lay up treasures in heaven rather than treasures on earth. Well, yes, these are challenging exhortations, and they're high standards. But Jesus then encouraged his listeners to pray and seek God's help, since it's impossible to carry out these exhortations in our lives apart from God's supernatural power and strength. So consequently, Jesus shared these words.
3: Keep asking, and it will be given to you. Keep searching, and you will find. Keep knocking, and the door will be opened to you. For everyone who asks receives, and the one who searches finds, and to the one who knocks, the door will be opened.
2: Jesus' point is clear. He wanted his disciples to know that they could not apply his teachings in their lives in their own strength. But through prayer, they could experience God's strength. Sincere and persistent prayer would release God's power. And the same is true for us today. Let's remember this principle to live by. To apply Christ's teachings, we must have supernatural strength that is released in our lives through prayer.
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8: 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It doesn't matter what you've done.

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4: Your Moody Radio weather forecast. A few passing clouds ahead. An early morning low drops down to right around 80 degrees. Plenty of sunshine. Lots of heat on Thursday. A high right around 95. A heat index near 105. Scattered showers. A few scattered thunderstorms on Friday. A high near 95. And a 50-50 chance of showers and storms Saturday. A high near 95. We're back in the low 90s with showers and occasional storms on Sunday. Monday, expecting to see another round of wet and stormy weather, otherwise sunshine, low 90s. I'm staff meteorologist Sally Russell for Moody Radio Florida.
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1: For security reasons, our guest simply goes by the name Charlotte. She works with TWR in carrying the gospel to some of the unreached people groups, or UPGs, of China. And one of those groups is the Mosul people, a small matriarchal culture that practices walking marriages. TWR has been involved in distributing audio players with biblical content to this people group. And Charlotte, the outreach is making a difference.
2: When the Mosul people come to know the Lord, there are a lot of cultural practices that they need to challenge and they need to transform.
1: And I'm sure that doesn't always happen immediately.
2: I think it takes time for them to understand.
1: So Charlotte, do you have any stories of changed lives within this people group?
2: One story is that there's this couple, they have some marital issues. Actually, the husband was even addicted to gambling, and their only child is not doing very well in their studies. They were given an audio player and they listened to the Bible stories. So after hearing the Bible stories, the husband began to quit gambling, and the couple resolved some marital issues together, and their child improved in his studies. So that is a positive story that we heard about.
1: 2 Timothy 3:16 reminds us that Scripture reproves, corrects, and trains in righteousness. God's Word changes lives. To learn more about TWR's work in China, go to twr.org/footsteps.
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3: Your Moody Radio weather forecast. A few passing clouds ahead, and the early morning low drops down to right around 80 degrees. Plenty of sunshine, lots of heat on Thursday. A high right around 95, a heat index near 105. Scattered showers, a few scattered thunderstorms on Friday, a high near 95, and a 50-50 chance of showers and storms Saturday, a high near 95. We're back in the low 90s with showers and occasional storms on Sunday. Monday, expecting to see another round of wet and stormy weather, otherwise sunshine, low 90s. I'm staff meteorologist Sally Russell for Moody Radio, Florida.
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0: Jesus said, by your fruit you shall know them. This is the Public Square, today's edition with Dave Zanotti from the American Policy Roundtable, and I'm Wayne Shepherd. Dave, that's pretty sobering to think about, isn't it?
1: Well, it is. By your fruit you shall know them. And there's another maxim that we adhere to at the Roundtable, which is that we have to do the right thing, and we have to do the right thing the right way, because Jesus is watching. There are no shortcuts in righteousness, Wayne. There's only one path. The Lord told us that, and it's not a wide path. Right? You got to do the right thing the right way, and sometimes that becomes lonely. I would say in this broadcast we've sort of nicknamed the Public Square Remnant Radio, because what we do isn't for everybody. A lot of people want the shortcut. They want the big flash. They want an instant answer, but we're in this for the long haul, because we look at the fact that God's been working in human history from the beginning. It took the Lord, by his choice, thousands of years to bring Messiah to earth, and he's chosen to wait thousands of years to bring him back. We have a lot of work to do in between, and it's his work, which, if it's going to bear fruit, has to be done his way.
0: That's right. You know, Dave, I was reading recently in the scriptures when that widow put her mite into the treasury. Jesus was watching people put their money in. And you say Jesus is watching. He was certainly watching that day, and he notices what we give.
1: One of the most powerful stories in the Bible, Wayne. In fact, some commentators believe that is the last public action Jesus went through, watching that process and that teaching before he went into his passion and ultimate death. That was the last thing that Jesus saw and spoke about, was the widow's mite.
0: Well, if you do have the wherewithal to give a gift out of a grateful heart for the work of the American Policy Roundtable, I hope that you will contact us through our website, aproundtable.org. 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Dave, thank you, and we'll see everyone next time on the Public Square.
2: Your Moody Radio weather forecast. A few passing clouds ahead, and the early morning low drops down to right around 80 degrees. Plenty of sunshine, lots of heat on Thursday. A high right around 95, a heat index near 105. Scattered showers, a few scattered thunderstorms on Friday, a high near 95, and a 50-50 chance of showers and storms Saturday, a high near 95. We're back in the low 90s with showers and occasional storms on Sunday. Monday, expecting to see another round of wet and stormy weather, otherwise sunshine, low 90s. I'm staff meteorologist Sally Russell for Moody Radio Florida.
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1: Dr. Leonard Sachs holds a PhD in psychology and has been a family doctor for nearly 34 years. He said he never saw a correlation between politics and parenting until now. He said left-of-center parents were no better and no worse than parents on average than right-of-center parents. He has now documented that children of politically liberal parents are more likely to suffer from depression and anxiety and a lack of sense of life meaning and have substance abuse issues. He's noted that over the past decade, there's been an increase in what he calls permissive parents. They have been persuaded to carry out more gentle parenting because they don't want to be controlling to their children. In most cases, the children become the authority while parents try to be patient, calm, and punishment-free. His story from an article in the Institute for Family Studies illustrates this only so well. A mom brought her 6-year-old daughter into the office with a fever and sore throat. He asked the girl to open her mouth and say, "Ah." She shook her head and clenched her mouth. He asked the mom for help. Instead, the mother merely replied, "Her body, her choice." NYU professor Jonathan Haidt has been on my radio program to talk about his book, The Coddling of the American Mind. He believes that the real reason that left-of-center kids are more likely to be depressed compared to right-of-center kids is that left-of-center kids have been taught to catastrophize events, to assume the worst, while right-of-center kids have been taught to be more optimistic. You know, what is taught at home and what is consumed on social media is having a negative impact on the minds and mental states of children and adolescents. Political views and mental health seem to be correlated more than ever. I'm Kirby Anderson, and that's my point of view.
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3: Your Moody Radio weather forecast. A few passing clouds ahead. An early morning low drops down to right around 80 degrees. Plenty of sunshine, lots of heat on Thursday. A high right around 95, a heat index near 105. Scattered showers, a few scattered thunderstorms on Friday. A high near 95 and a 50-50 chance of showers and storms Saturday. A high near 95. We're back in the low 90s with showers and occasional storms on Sunday. Monday, expecting to see another round of wet and stormy weather, otherwise sunshine, low 90s. I'm staff meteorologist Sally Russell for Moody Radio Florida.
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0: Jesus' name, amen. 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
5: You're probably already familiar with the vivid accounts of Christ's return in books like Daniel and Revelation. 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So join John MacArthur as he fills in some of those gaps as he continues his series titled The Return and Reign of Jesus Christ on the next Grace to You.
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7: It was a relief. That's how Martha Lillard described her iron lung after contracting polio at age 5 in the 50s. Doctors thought she'd only survive into her 20s, but Martha lived to be 78, passing away last month.

Winfred Neely with us this morning. Wish we had all morning to talk about this, but I do want to point you to the resource, A Love to Live By, Rediscovering Agape Love in Scripture. He also has a book about worry, which we've featured a couple of times, How to Overcome Worry. We've got links to both books. Just text worry to 800-555-7898. Just text that one word. 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

0: What you want is peace. Nobody wants to walk around feeling anxious and stressed out and overwhelmed. What are some things that are not helpful in your pursuit of peace? I'll give you one. Have you ever been in a stressed out moment? You're running around like a chicken with your head cut off and somebody tells you, hey, just calm down.
1: Oh yeah, so helpful. Oh, thank you. I didn't think of that.
0: Calm down. Do you know what I've also not found to be helpful? And hey, if this works for you, great. It hasn't worked for me. Mm-hmm. Those little squishy stress balls also don't work for me.
1: Oh, okay. Are you a fidgeter by nature or no?
0: I mean, I do doodle a lot. So if you were to look at my workstation right now,

0: Elevation Worship, do it again. He's never failed us. Lift up your eyes, even in this anxious moment. Look around, see what God has done in the past. He will do it again. It's 6:30 Central, and it's that time of day. Make it a metaphor.
1: Finding nuggets of truth in everyday life.
2: It's a metaphor.
3: It's just a metaphor, dude.
4: That's a metaphor.
5: It's a metaphor.
6: I know it's a metaphor.
1: It's time for Make It a Metaphor with Young Thunder.
0: Jonathan takes any old story and really prays, I just saw him praying, that he can make it into a spiritual metaphor. So for a year, I've had this sensor on the left side of my windshield in my car. And starting like a year ago, it stopped working. So I'd come in, I'd say the sensor's broken. They said, yeah, that happens every now and then. Just connect with management sometime and come on through. So for several times a week, for a year, I pull up, and then it got almost comedic. It's like, here comes that guy again. And so they would just open the gate, and then periodically there's a newbie. I'm going, my sensor's broken, and I can't get through here, and won't read it, and pop up the gate. And I said, when's management around? I want to get this fixed. And I'm thinking

0: Pat Barrett, got a fire that'll never burn out, and that feels at risk when we hit an anxious moment. This is why we find in Philippians 4, even in verse 8, dealing with this anxiousness. Finally, brothers and sisters, whatever is true, honorable, just, pure, lovely, whatever is commendable, if there's any excellence, if there is anything worthy of praise, think about these things. And peace is going to be with you. How has God pulled you out of that fire of that anxious focus? We can get myopic there, and pulled your head up so that you could see a different perspective. Taking your phone calls this morning, 800-555-7898. How has God done that for you? Let's go to the phone lines here, Allie.
1: We have Abby calling in this morning from St. Petersburg, Florida. Abby, how has God done that for you? Pulled your eyes up when maybe you were focused completely on some anxious situation.
2: Yeah, hey, good morning, guys. I tell you what, it was 9 years ago, almost to the day, where we realized we needed to move from South Carolina to Florida. And I just so overwhelmed at how the Lord was going to do this. And what I did is I recounted, the Holy Spirit prompted me to remember all of the times he had been faithful before. Not once had he let me down. Every time he has guided and directed our steps. And so we could just stand on those promises that he has done it before. He is never going to let us fail. He is going to do it again because he always has. And so since those 9 years, when those anxiety-ridden thoughts come back, I just stand on God's promises and say, praise be to you, O Lord. You have done it then. You're going to do it again.
0: Yeah.
2: And we just take that next step in faith. It's all him.
0: That's beautiful. Way to go, Abby. St. Pete, Florida. Way to go, sister. And God landed you in a pretty cool spot. That's pretty awesome. Tony, Boynton Beach, Florida. What do you say, Tony?
3: I just remember when I was going through my situation, I remember I had my channel on TBN, and I remember CC1 and came on, and she said, you know, sometimes when we're going through a situation, we forget what God has done for us before. And if he brought you through that situation, he can bring you through this situation. So it was a combination of just sometimes something that someone says, or just random people saying things that speak to me. But I also know, I remember in this particular situation, because it was really giving me anxiety, I just started praising. I would put on my gospel music. Sometimes I'll just raise my hand and start praising. And that really calmed me and helped me.
0: It's beautiful, Tony. Way to go. Way to go, sister. That's why we call you the Boom Crew. Give us a call. How has God helped you in an anxious moment to just gain some perspective on what he's doing around you? 800-555-7898. 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
5: 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Gesgen says, I used to be lost in darkness. At Bible Club, I found hope, family, and purpose. 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
0: It's a beautiful thing. It can be a tough thing. We find ourselves up against something, and anxious moments, they are inevitable. I mean, come on. Nobody's bulletproof that can fend them off. So what does Paul say to do? I mean, the list here, the options that he gives you to go after here, Allie.
1: Yeah, that we can, by prayer and petition, present our requests to God with thanksgiving. And we're promised the peace of God that transcends all understanding to guard our hearts and our minds in Christ Jesus. But in that very next couple of verses, we're encouraged to think about the things that are noble, that are right, that are pure, that are lovely, that are excellent, that are praiseworthy. That's also linked to the peace of God.
0: And that takes it act of the will, doesn't it?
1: It really does.
0: It's just saying, okay, God, what's lovely around me? What's true? What's just? What's pure? What's commendable? What's excellent? What's going on around here? And then lift that praise to God. If there's anything worthy of praise, think about these things. Isn't that great?
1: Yes.
0: Anything worthy of praise, think about these things. And then the promise. What you've learned and received and heard and seen in me, practice these things, and the God of peace will be with you. Paul knew something about anxious moments. He knew a little something.
1: He went through a lot.
0: A lot.
1: Shipwreck, stoning, rejection.
0: Yeah, I mean, he was alienated from family and friends. He was a made man in so many ways, and yet he found his strength in Jesus. I don't know where you're at today, guys, but whatever's got you anxious, go to Philippians 4, rehearse the teachings of Paul, and lift praise to God for something.

ship. Well, the ship is sinking. Even by now, there's water on the quarterdeck. And then there was a Navy commander that came through the hatch from below deck, and I recognized who he was, but he was nearly beyond recognition in that he had been flash burned considerable, and someone hollered out, "Get the commander a life jacket," and they began to cut those down. I managed to get me a life jacket, but I'm desperately now wanting to hear the word abandon ship, because

0: have to have some assistance, and we are desperate for water, dare not to drink it because we see what happens when one does, and then all of a sudden there's a little rain cloud coming over. We said, look, look, there's rain. There's a little cloud coming. It's raining. It's raining. Thank you, Lord. Thank you, Lord. And the little cloud did come over, and it dropped some water, but how much water can you catch in your mouth looking up heavenward and thanking you, Lord, thanking you maybe a few tablespoons full, and then the little cloud moves on. So we were desperate for water. Let me take you through to the third day. By the third day at noon, may I say, there's only 17 of us. Now, what has happened? Well, you can use your own imagination as to what we're experiencing. Swimming in the 100-degree weather in the daytime, bareheaded. At night, the water is 85 degrees, and it's windy, and you're wet, and hypothermia will set in unless you can keep a little bit of your clothing on to keep your body temperature in. But those that without any clothing on, they're going to succumb, and there's no recovering once their body temperature drops down below that 85. Now, the third day at noon, though, 17 of us, and we know that we can't make it unless we can get help. And we see planes flying over 30,000 feet, but no one's looking for us. But sometime there that day, I often say many times, you know, there's times when you pray, and here is the time to pray, and we are praying. We say, we can't make it, Lord. I can hear this one sailor now. God, if you're out there, I don't want to die. I've got a son back home I've never seen. So we're desperate, and we have prayed. And after a season of prayer, we came up on a little swell, and we said, look, look, there's a raft out there. Well, it was a raft, but no one was on the raft. There were five sailors around the little makeshift of a raft. But what they had was the one thing that we desperately needed, because even by now, the third day, our capon jackets won't hold our heads out of the water, so we take them off, and we're seated in our capon jackets. And as that little raft came in, we could see there's five sailors around the little makeshift of a raft. And they got closer and closer and closer. We could see what was on that raft. They had taken capon jackets off of boys that had already expired and squeezed them out and put them up on that little raft. And now in that 100-degree sun, they're drying out. So when they came into our group, we had a exchange of a life jacket. And then they asked if anybody wanted to join them to swim closer to the Philippines. We've got to get close enough to the Philippines that someone will spot us, or else we aren't going to make it.
1: Let me stop there, Edgar. We've got a few more minutes with Edgar Harold, who's one of the lone survivors of the attack on the USS Indianapolis. Our final thoughts right after this.
2: 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It's John Hemmer. 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And all glory to God. He has been so good. 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